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3: Ladies and gentlemen,

there is another opportunity to grow, improve, and get closer to your dreams. Don't let yesterday's challenges distract you from today's possibilities. Every step of forward, no matter how small, is still a progress. Stay focused, stay grateful, stay determined. Your consistency today is shaping the success you will celebrate tomorrow. Keep believing, keep pushing, and trust that every effort will pay off. Make this Thursday meaningful, and let your determination carry you through the rest of the week. Have a productive and fulfilling Thursday. And of course, with that being said, I say grand rising. Yeah, top of the morning, sports of fans. Trust you all had a beautiful, a blissful, a decent, a delightful, a sweet, a splendid, a refreshing, and of course, a relaxing night's rest. It's the break of a new dawn, a brand new day the Lord has made, and indeed, we shall be glad and also get to rejoice in it, because it isn't by our power, neither is it by our might, nor is it by our grace that we are alive, hale and hearty in the land of the living. It's by the special grace of the Almighty, as such we say all glory, honor, and adoration be ascribed to the giver of life, to the creator of the universe. Yeah, sorrows may last for the night, but joy comes to the morning. Absolutely, you can tell that joy is here, and indeed it is here to stay. Once again, a beautiful morning to you, beautiful soul out there, an amazing morning to you, amiable sports of fans, and of course a fantastic morning to you, fascinating and a fabulous sports of fans as well. It's a beautiful Thursday morning. Y'all love to call it a throwback Thursday. But right here, we love to call it a thrilling, a tremendous, a thoughtful, a thunderous, and of course, a thought-provoking Thursday. Yeah, time check right about now, 22 minutes of gone past 7. It is also the 23rd day in the 7th month of the year, 2026. Well, perhaps you are stumbling on your listening device for the very first time, or you are tuning in for the very first time. And warmly, heartily, and indeed officially, welcome you to this sporting sanctuary. You are tuned in at the most appropriate or even at the most appointed time, and it isn't a coincidence or a mistake that you are currently listening to the sound of my voice. Absolutely, it is divinely orchestrated. You've just stumbled on a gold mine, you've just stumbled on a rare gem, and I urge you to leave your dial permanently fixated to this unique frequency. And I promise you that by the end of this broadcast or transmission, truly you'll be addicted. And to our regular, ardent, avid, devoted, and indeed unrepentant listeners, a very big thank you to you or for always choosing us. Come rain, come sunshine, we do not take all of your listenership or contributions with the levity of our granted. You are the real deal, you are the real MVP, and may the Almighty continually bless you immensely and indeed abundantly as well. Okay, for the benefits of the first timer, the new converts, the new bees, or the new believers, allow me or permit me to reintroduce ourselves. 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We are a breath of fresh air. 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We are redefining the game. We are changing the face of sports of broadcasting. 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Right here, excellence is our watch word, and indeed perfection is our lifestyle. So who are we? 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Yes, you heard that clearly. The name of the station is Eagle 7 Sports Radio, while the dial is 1037. That is the perfect and unique frequency you need to frequently listen to, because here's your champions converge and take flight. Here's your champions of fly. Here's your champions of soul. And we are reaching you live from the beautiful, the blissful, the amazing, the ancient, the wonderful, the serene, the peaceful, and a truly prosperous town of Wasimi, right here in Ewekoro, local government area of Ogun State, Nigeria, sub-Saharan Africa, where we are broadcasting live to the world. Make no mistake, don't even get it twisted. The name of the show or program you are currently listening to is called a Front Page Breakfast Sports Show.
Absolutely. It's that early morning rise up Kickstarter that comes to your listening pleasure Monday to Friday from 7 a.m. up until midday. So you can call this on the fourth installment of the week. You can call this on the penultimate package for the week. It's all about putting you right in the heart of the action. It's all about ensuring that your day gets kickstarted in a smooth and sailing sporting manner. Just as the breakfast is the most important meal of the day, so is kickstarting your day with the front page. Breakfast Sports Show, very, very important in order for you not to have a grumpy or even an incomplete day. And I dare say that the front page Breakfast Sports Show is one of the most well-segmented shows on radio, one of the most well-celebrated shows globally, and truly one of the most anticipated shows universally as well. You can quote me anytime, anywhere, any day. Indeed, you can bank on it, irrespective of the age. We've got to cover it on the front page. Right, there's always something for repressing, be you a Gen Alpha, a Gen Z, a millennial, or even a pre-millennial as well. Everyone is indeed welcome on board. The show is rated a G general for the entire household and truly for the entire family as well. Absolutely, there is no discrimination. And interestingly, aside sports, we also get to discuss other societal matters like culture, news, events, health, lifestyle, business, food, technology, education, weather forecasts, travels and tours, science, entertainment, gossip, and so much more, except politics. So yeah, sport fans, you can be rest assured that it's a public knowledge that the show is a balanced broadcast. And of course, the most amazing part of the show is that it's a conversational or a participatory show. Yeah, communication is incomplete without some feedback. Man cannot not communicate. No communication, no society. As such, it pleases us to feel the pulse of your other sport fans. You can always align with us via our live studio hotlines 0700-2255-1037, 0700-2255-1037, the other line 081-2782-8497. 081-2782-8497. You can also get to drop your thoughts, opinions, or even contributions via the WhatsApp portal. The WhatsApp line for your calls and messages 070-6728-0732, 0700-6728-0732. And of course, it's also the social media era. We ain't in the analog or the stone age. You can do well by following us across all our social media platforms on our Facebook and on X, formerly known as Twitter, where life can be better and sweeter and not so bitter. We are Eagle7FM1037, Eagle7FM1037. 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You can also do it by subscribing to our YouTube channel as well to watch our interesting, intriguing, and indeed entertaining videos on YouTube and on TikTok. We are Eagle7FM, Eagle7FM. And right about now, sports fans, radio just got even more interesting. You don't have to worry anymore about missing your champion's dial, even when you're out of town. You don't have to worry about missing the voices of your favorite presenters or your favorite shows, because with just a click of a button, you can get to enjoy the exquisite and, of course, euphonious sound of Eagle 7 Sports Radio 103.7 FM, wherever you are under the surface of the sun. 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So yeah, sport fans, so those are the channels, the mains, the windows, and the avenues, even the platforms by which you can get to be a contributor or a participant on the show this beautiful morning. Those are the platforms by which you can get to be a bona fide member of this sporting family, this sporting community, this sporting fraternity, or even the sporting society. Okay, you are still pondering and wondering, who is this young, energetic, exciting, and indeed a lively man on the MIC, whose energy level is indeed off the roof, where you can tell that the battery is fully charged. Indeed, it is a turbocharged, super boost mode, 1001%, just like every other day. You can tell that the excitement level is so palpable, so infectious, and indeed contagious as well. But then again, allay your fears, because on a daily basis right here, everything is always under control, and
of course, there's no cause for alarm. Uela shall be your radio guide, your radio guy, your radio bestie. Some love to call me their radio crush or candy crush, your brown sugar, melanin popping on the MIC. Uela shall be your chief anchor, your chief pilot, your chief sailor, your chief driver, or even your chief conductor. And indeed, I shall be piloting the affairs of this broadcaster from now up until midday. Identity check. Identity confirmed. Absolutely access granted. Spots of fans, it can never be denied. I go by the name Donald Senna, aka Donaldo, the big game player. That is the first and foremost title. But then again, a whole lot of feathers have been added to the cap. So if you like, you can call me Universal Man on radio. Radio Duplantis. Amuludu on radio. Minister of Happiness and Sportainment. The Minister of Happiness and Jollification. The Minister of Happiness and Jollification. Radio Presido. All Ghanaian One. Top of the morning sport fan. The big game player reporting for duty. Amuludu on radio reporting for duty. The Minister of Happiness and Sportainment reporting for duty. Yes, you know now when the mic is on, it's about having fun. Call a friend to call a friend. Tell a neighbor to tell a neighbor. Call a colleague to call another colleague. You can even beckon on an enemy to beckon on another enemy. Because your faith is back on the airwave. And I'm right here to serve your fourth dose of happiness and sportainment for the week. The BGP is back on the MIC to take away your HBP or even LBP. I go live for you. Sell your TV and buy a radio. Booyaka, booyaka, booyaka. Yeah, sport fans, you know I will often do it on all editions of a front page breakfast sport show right on Eagle 7 Sports Radio 103.7 FM, because excellence is our watch word and indeed perfection is our lifestyle. On a daily basis, we are all about to raise the bar. As such, if we fail to raise the bar on the broadcaster this morning, it's going to be a taboo, a sacrilege, or even an abomination as well, in order to avoid all of those. Oyana, Oyana, Oyana. Oh yeah, Reza, Reza, Reza, Reza, Reza, Reza, Reza, Reza, Reza, Reza. Absolutely, Eagle 7 Sports Radio 103.7 FM. One station too hot for the nation. One station too much for the nation. We are the vine of sports, others are the branches. We write the book of sports, others read from it, so we lead while others follow. When it comes to sports, so to the blind, we are the vision. To the deaf, we are the sound. To the hungry, we are the chef. And to the thirsty, we are the water. Double salama for you, cinnamon. Double salama for you, my cheer lady. Your face will show, your shoes shine. Anybody talks to you, turn a good ball. Im coconuts no go get water. Make them back before my chairman. Make them back before my cheer lady. Oh yeah, now triple bossa for you sport fan, because you deserve it on a daily basis and so much more. Bossa, bossa, bossa. Yeah, with that being said, I warmly and officially welcome you to this freshly baked package. This is a sizzling hot edition of a front page breakfast sports show right on your champions dial, Eagle 7 Sports Radio 103.7 FM, with yours truly, Donaldo, the big game player. Yeah, sport fans, you know how we often do it on a daily basis, because a whole lot keeps happening in the ever interesting, intriguing, and indeed fantastic world of sports. As such, we often kickstart the broadcast with the review or the retrospective segment. It's about reminiscing or backpedaling on all of the amazing events that went down in the world of sports yesterday. So basically, we endeavor to bring everything to your listening pleasure all in one breath. That's what we often see on a daily basis. It's always a mouthful of reportage, mouthful of broadcast, always a whole lot to dissect, a whole lot to unpack, a whole lot to chew, savour, and truly devour on the front burner this beautiful morning. Once again, the container has landed. Yeah, 40-foot container. Sorry, the talks of sports. It's about to rain cats and dogs regarding sports on the broadcaster this beautiful morning. And that's why I do love to say that every edition of a front page breakfast sports should be missed. It's like a treasure being thrown into the ocean. As such, I urge you, I beg you, I beseech you that in all you are grabbing, kindly grab your listening device or your radio set and increase the volume so that all around you and sundry can get to enjoy the good news of the gospel of sports, which we are about to preach on the broadcast this beautiful morning. Because ordinarily, we are your sporting apostles, your sporting evangelists, or even your sporting pope as well.
So yeah, sport fans, sit back, relax, fasten your seat belts, strap on, because this super sporting flight, Boeing 1037, the thrilling, tremendous, thoughtful, thunderous, and of course, a thought-provoking Thursday edition of a Front Page Breakfast Sport Show is ready for departure. Come one, come all, because many a gem lies in the cave of a Front Page Breakfast Sport Show. And you know how we often do it, east to west, home is best. Charity, they say, begins from home, absolutely home, sweet home. And of course, sport fans, in recent times, we have been talking about everything, the Commonwealth Games 2026. Yeah, the Glasgow Games 2026. Finally, the day we all have been waiting for is indeed upon us. Talk about the 23rd day, the month of July 2026. And of course, the Glasgow Games commences officially today. So, we shall kickstart the broadcast with everything, the talks of the Glasgow Games 2026. Without any further ado, let's sink our teeth into the topic of discuss. Yeah, top of the morning, sport fans. Let's roll the dice. Okay, sport fans, we can bring to your listening pleasure this beautiful Thursday morning that 72 Nigerian athletes will compete across 10 sports at the Glasgow 2026 Commonwealth Games, which formally gets underway today, with the National Sports Commission targeting a record 20 gold medals, a tally that will surpass the country's previous best of 12 achieved at Birmingham 2022. Team Nigeria completed its build-up with a three-week high-performance training camp in Aberdeen, Scotland, before the first batch of athletes and officials departed for Glasgow earlier in the week, with a second batch moving into the Games Village on Friday to join teammates already on ground. With the official opening ceremony scheduled for Friday, Nigeria's campaign begins with its para-powerlifting team, a discipline that has consistently delivered medals for the country at major championships. Team captain Fola Shade Oluwafemi Ayo, the reigning Commonwealth champion, a two-time Paralympic gold medalist, a four-time world champion, and a multiple world record holder, will aim to defend the title she won in Birmingham. She will be joined by reigning world champion Rita Ferdinand, who arrives in fine form, having equaled the women's world record with a lift of 154 kilograms at the African Open Championships in Oran, Algeria, while also setting a new African record in the women's up to 79 kilograms category. Meanwhile, on the track, Nigeria's hopes rest heavily on world record holder Tobilo Bamunshan and sprinter sensation Koinsola Jayi, who has emerged as one of the world's fastest men this season. Amunshan returns to the Commonwealth Games, seeking an unprecedented third consecutive women's 100 meters hurdles title, having won gold in 2018 and 2022. The 29-year-old has rediscovered her best form this year, winning Diamond League meetings in Rabat and Paris, clocking a season best of 12.28 seconds on three occasions, defending an African title in Ghana and securing qualification for the season-ending Diamond League final in Brussels, Belgium. And for Koinsola Jayi, the Auburn University star arrives in Glasgow after winning both the NCAA Indoor 60 meters and NCAA Outdoor 100 meters titles, and equaling the Nigerian men's 100 meters national record of 9.84 seconds for the third time this season, most recently with a victory at the London Diamond League, where he defeated reigning world champion Oblique Seville, a feat he had also achieved earlier at the Prefontaine Classic right in Eugene, Oregon. However, Nigeria's preparations suffered a setback with the withdrawal through injury of long jump star Ese Brume, ending her bid to defend the title she won at the previous games with a games record leap of 7.00 meters. Ruth Usoro has been drafted into the squad in her place and will compete alongside Prestina Ochonogo in the women's long jump. In the field event, African record holder Chukwuebuka Nnekwechi will spearhead Nigeria's challenge in the men's short
Popot, the two-time African champion who holds the continental record. Man holds the continental record with a throw of 22.10 meters, is regarded as one of the country's leading medal contenders. Nigeria's boxing campaign, meanwhile, will also be led by Patricia Mbata, a British-born middleweight who switched allegiance to Nigeria before winning gold at the African Games and earning her place in the squad by defeating reigning national champion Blessing Orakwe at the selection trials. Mbata will be making her Commonwealth Games debut. The National Sports Commission under Chairman Malam Seodiko and Director General Bukola Olapade has introduced an enhanced athlete welfare package for the games, including increased camping allowances, improved travel support, and the bigger performance bonuses, with the gold medalist standing to was us 500,000 naira in travel support alongside significantly enhanced camping allowances both locally and overseas. Olopade charged the team to justify the investment as the first batch boarded a bus for Glasgow, telling the athlete that much had been given to them and much was therefore expected, and urging them to repay the country's investment in their preparations with the podium finishes. Sprinter Favour Ashi, who recently won the men's 100 meters in 10.06 seconds at the PFTAA Open in Lee Valley, England, ahead of Great Britain's Nicholas Walsh, who posted a time of 10.11 seconds, and Ade Adewale, who also posted a time of 10.19 seconds, praised the commission for the quality of the Aberdeen camp and confirmed that camp allowances had been paid in full, a sentiment echoed by former world and Olympic wrestling champion Danielle Galli in an earlier interview. Well, sports fans recall that Nigeria made its Commonwealth Games debut in Auckland. That was far back in 1950, winning a single silver medal through high jumper Joshua Majekodumi, and has since grown into one of the competition's most respected sporting nations, with a haul of 271 medals comprising 82 gold, 84 silver and 105 bronze. The Glasgow 2026 Commonwealth Games run from today, 23rd of July, up until 2nd of August 2026, featuring about 3,000 athletes from 74 Commonwealth Games associations competing for 215 gold medals across 11 sports, with Scotland hosting the games for a fourth time. Well, sport fans, I feel that at this particular point in time, there's a little or nothing that can be said about everything the Commonwealth Games 2026, or you call it the Glasgow Games 2026, because I mean, in recent times, we have been waxing lyrical about it. We have been saying a whole lot about it. We have even overflowed the matter as well. And finally, the day is indeed upon us. It's a kickstart officially today. And tomorrow is all about the opening ceremony. And it runs up until the 2nd of August 2026. And interestingly, for Team Nigeria, we shall also get to be in action tomorrow. Talk about our para powerlifting team, ably led by Commonwealth champion. And of course, someone that has been there, has done it, basically. She's actually not a greenhorn. She's not a newcomer. She has cut her teeth, and of course, she knows her onions with regards to everything para powerlifting. And interestingly, she is also Team Nigeria's captain. I'm talking about Oluwafemi Ayo of Folashade. So basically, just as we all have agreed that our para athletes will make us proud right there at the Commonwealth Games, I think it is so apt. It is just so remarkable that they are actually kickstarting the event for Team Nigeria. So when they start with their stronger foot, when they start on a winning note, I think that other athletes as well, that is the rest of the contingent, can just follow in that path. They can just follow suit. Because, I mean, for the fact that Folashade Oluwafemi Ayo is the team captain, I'm sure she wants to lead by example. Yes, by being the captain of the team, she wants to ensure that she actually sets a good example. And I think that it is perfectly poised that Team Nigeria will kickstart her campaign with everything para powerlifting. And we have already agreed that our para athletes are athletes that you can always believe in them. You can always have trust and, of course, faith in them 100%, that they will not disappoint us at all, that they will not put us to shame, but rather they will leave a sweet taste in our mouth, and, of course, also get to put smile on our faces
fly high the flag of the country. So for Team Nigeria, the nation will compete in 10 disciplines or in 10 sports, and the Commonwealth Games will run for 11 days. Yes, so featuring 74 countries and over 3,000 athletes that will make their various nations so proud. So basically, from 1915 Auckland, when Nigeria first competed at the Commonwealth Games, the nation has been able to win a total of 271 medals. Yes, from 1915 Auckland, Team Nigeria have won a total of 271 medals overall since it started competing at the Commonwealth Games. Interestingly, only the Rainbow Nation, South Africa, with 460 medals in total, and of course Kenya, 258 medals in total, are the only African countries ranked higher than Nigeria. But for Kenya, they have won more gold, 91 medals, than any other country right here on the continent. So basically, Team Nigeria at the Commonwealth Games, all-time total medal count, 271 medals. The nation has won 82 gold, 84 silver, and 105 bronze medals. And also, when you look at the medal count by edition for Team Nigeria, like I said earlier, recall that we first competed in the 1950 Auckland edition. We won a single medal in that edition, which was a silver medal. So we won a total of just one medal. Then the next time Nigeria went for the Commonwealth Games was in 1954, right there in Vancouver. We won one gold, three silver, three bronze. That's a total of seven medals. Then in 1958, right there in Cardiff, we won a total of two medals, one silver and one bronze as well. Then in 1966, right there in Kingston, Jamaica, the nation won a total of 10 medals, so three gold, four silver, and three bronze as well. Then in 1970, in Edinburgh, we won a total of two medals, that is just two gold medals. And of course, in 1974, in Christchurch, the nation won a total of 10 medals, three gold, three silver, and four bronze. Then in 1982, in Brisbane, the nation won a total of 13 medals, that is 5 gold and 8 silver. Then in 1990, in Auckland, once again, the nation won a total of 25 medals, that is 5 gold, 13 silver, and 7 bronze. Then in 1994, in Victoria, Nigeria won a total of 37 medals at the Commonwealth Games, comprising of 11 gold, 13 silver, and 13 bronze as well. Then in 2002, in Manchester, United Kingdom, Team Nigeria won a total of 19 medals, comprising 5 gold, 3 silver, and 11 bronze medals. And recall, in Melbourne, in 2006, we won a total of 17 medals, so 4 gold, 6 silver, and 7 bronze. Then in 2010, Delhi, that's in India, we won a total of 33 medals, that is 11 gold, 8 silver, and 14 bronze medals. In 2014, Glasgow, we won a total of 36 medals, 11 gold, 11 silver, and 14 bronze medals. Then in 2018, Gold Coast, we won a total of 24 medals, that is 9 gold, 9 silver, and 6 bronze. Then the last edition that went down 4 years ago, 2022, in Birmingham, the nation won a total of 35 medals, that is 12 gold, 9 silver, and of course 14 bronze as well. And recall that that still stands as our best outing till date, looking at the total number of gold medals that Nigeria actually won. Because when you go back as far as 1994, Nigeria actually won a total of 37 medals. So you might be saying, oh, 37 medals in total, that should be greater than 35 that we won in Birmingham 2022. But then again, you have to look at the value of the medals, because right there in the year 1994 in Victoria, we actually won a total of 11 gold. So you cannot equate that one higher than Birmingham 2022, whereby the nation won a total of 12 medals. So basically, when you look at Team Nigeria's medal haul in total at the Commonwealth Games since 1950, we have won a total of 82 gold, 84 silver, and of course 105 bronze medal, and that's a total of 271 medals. And recall that for the NSC, the National Sports Commission, they have given Nigeria a benchmark of 20 gold medals. And when you look at the discipline or the sports that Team Nigeria will be competing in, we shall be competing in 3x3 basketball, 3x3 wheelchair basketball, athletics, boxing, judo, para athletics, para powerlifting, swimming, track and cycling, and of course weight lifting as well. Those are the disciplines that Team Nigeria will be competing in right at the Glasgow Games 2026.
And still talking about everything, the Glasgow Games of 2026, Nigerian sprinter Favour Onya has threatened to stop representing the country after she was omitted from the athletic squad for the 2026 Commonwealth Games despite qualifying at the national trials. Onya was among the 15 athletes who opened camp in Abuja on the 25th of June following their performances at the National Athletics Trials in Lagos. She stormed to victory in the women's 400 meters final, clocking a commanding 52.68 seconds to win the national title. The 19-year-old was also selected as a part of Nigeria's women's 4x400 meters relay team alongside Patience Okon-George, Ella Onojiwewu, and Esther Joseph. After the Abuja camp, the athletics team joined the rest of Nigeria's contingent in Aberdeen, Scotland for the final phase of preparations at the Aberdeen Sports Village ahead of the games. However, for Onya, she did not make it beyond the first phase of camp in Abuja and has since returned to her US base to resume training. Expressing her frustration in a TikTok post, the sprinter suggested she had reached her limits after what she described as repeated disappointment. Yes, I qualified for my first senior Commonwealth Games, and yes, I won't be running for Nigeria. You can never guess the reason. I already forgave them 3 times. I don't plan on making it a 4. You all are free to judge me for the next step I will be taking. I have had enough. Earlier this year, Onya represented Nigeria at the African Senior Athletics Championships in Ghana as a member of the women's 4x400 meters relay team. Onya is also a triple gold medalist from the 2025 CAA Under 20 African Athletics Championships held in Abeokuta, Ogun State. She won the women's 400 meters title in 54.47 seconds, finishing half a second ahead of the silver medalist before anchoring Nigeria's women's 4x400 meter relay team to gold in a winning time of 3 minutes 37.02 seconds, with the team finishing 7 seconds clear of the rest of the field. Her third gold medal came in the mixed 4x400 meters relay, where she again ran the anchor leg to help Nigeria complete a clean sweep of the relay event. Following the national trials, several athletes who excelled in Lagos also expressed a disappointment with the selection process for the Commonwealth Games. Former Nigerian sprinter and athletics coach Deji Aliyu also criticized the Athletics Federation of Nigeria over what he described as its inconsistency in adhering to its selection standards. Every serious athletics nation runs on clear published selection criteria, trials, qualifying marks, rankings, and head-to-head results. No ambiguity. Athletes know, if I hit this, I am on the team. That transparency is what builds a trust with the athletes, the public, and most importantly, sponsors, Aliyu said. Athletes lose their faith if selection looks political or is handled through last-minute decisions. Sponsors also walk away. No brand wants to attach its name to a federation that appears chaotic or unfair. Sponsors fund systems, not a drama. They want visibility and their credibility. End of quote, according to athletics coach Deji Aliyu. You know, when I actually came across this post yesterday by the Nigerian sprinter Favour Onya, I was indeed devastated because ultimately, like she said, she actually qualified for the Commonwealth Games, but ultimately she was dropped. She was a part of the first phase of camping right in Abuja, but ultimately she was not able to make the cut of the Nigerian team that will represent the country officially right there at Glasgow 2026. And I think I'm cut from the same cloth just as the athletics coach Deji Aliyu, that for the AFN, they need to come out and spell it out in black and white. They need to make it as crystal clear as possible. They need to make it as clear as daylight. And of course, just list out the criteria for selection so that this athlete will not feel that, oh, was actually just marginalized due to maybe God for that reason, maybe due to
one reason or the other. Like she said, this is the third time it is happening. And trust me, any person can feel hurt. Any person can feel frustrated. At the end of the day, we are all humans, and of course, we've got some blood running through our veins. So you're not going to blame her if she comes out tomorrow and say, oh, I'm actually switching allegiance. I want to just move away from Nigeria to maybe Qatar or Turkey or any other country right there. These are one of the numerous reasons that indeed make athletes to just switch allegiance, because they don't feel valued, they don't feel appreciated, they don't feel loved or welcome enough in their own fatherland or in their own motherland. And it's quite exhausting, it's quite exacerbating as well. But for you to qualify for a particular championship, a particular tournament, or a particular event, and at the end of the day, you are not chosen due to reasons best known to the handlers of that tournament or the organizers of that tournament. That's why I said, I think it's high time the AFM came out and give us a list of the criteria for choosing those athletes that are qualified for the Commonwealth Games 2026, so that all of these athletes don't go about carrying grudges and, of course, just keeping malice with the AFN board members, the administrators, and, of course, just feeling so much hurt and pain towards their country as well. I know they have done everything that they needed to do. They trained hard, they put in everything, their body, their mind, their soul. They dedicated their time and everything into ensuring that they qualify for the Commonwealth Games. And at the end of the day, you don't know why. You don't know the exact reason you were not chosen. I think the onus is now on the AFN to come outside and, of course, just support Coldwater on this matter, so that Favour Oyin and, of course, other athletes that might feel that they had what it takes to have been included in that Team Nigeria squad don't have any reason to think that, oh, they were excluded due to ulterior motives. For me, I wouldn't want to blame the AFN right about now, because the truth of the matter is, it does not make any sense just blaming the AFN when we are yet to hear from them. It's just Favour Oyin who has shared her own side of the story on TikTok. I think it will now make sense, and of course, it can make for a more balanced and indeed robust analysis if the AFN comes outside with their own explanation, and they also give us their own criteria. They tell us this and this and this are the reasons she was not selected. And if it makes sense, they will say, oh, indeed, it actually makes sense. And hopefully, they can both find a common ground. They can reach a compromise and look at ways whereby she will not get to throw in the towel or just turn her back on Team Nigeria. Because ultimately, when you are going for major tournaments, you are going for major championships or even events as well, it is only common sensible that you go with your most trusted soldiers. You go with your best legs. You go with your most talented athletes. And in recent times, we are seeing NSC as now, oh, it wouldn't be business as usual. It's not going to be same of the same as it used to be, whereby when we go for tournaments, it's just like a jamboree. But rather, they want to go with athletes that you can consider as a podium prospect, athlete that you can really beat your chest and say, oh, their chances of winning a medal is so, so high. And of course, for someone like Favour Oyin, she's actually one of the most talented and one of the most gifted sprinters out of the shores of the country and even the continent as well. And globally, she's also making a name for herself. She's also showing that she's not just a shark in a pond, like I do love to say. She's not just a local champion. She has done it. She's been there, time stamp number. And I think that her inclusion in that team would have been an added advantage to that team. But then again, only the AFN know exactly why she was not part of the team. As such, I'm still giving them the benefit of the doubt. Maybe we'll come back on the broadcast tomorrow and we shall get an official communique or a press release or statement from the AFN just stating it explicitly for why Favour Oyin was not part of that team. And still talking about everything the Commonwealth Games, the Nigerian Basketball Federation has unveiled the men's 3x3 basketball roster that will carry the country's hopes at the Glasgow 2026 Commonwealth Games, naming a trio that blends homegrown talents with experience drawn from the Nigerian diaspora. The squad comprises Esosa Kelvin, who wears jersey number 9, and Elsa from Benin, Marcel Esonwune, who wears number 12 and is based in New York, United States, and Robert Chima Ukawuba, who wears number 4 and Elsa from Lagos. For Esosa Kelvin,
He is expected to bring agility and an explosive style of play that Federation officials believe will prove crucial in the faster-paced three-a-side format, while Ehsan Wunne, representing the diaspora contingent, brings international experience and a veteran leadership built up in the United States. And for Ukawuba, meanwhile, Man is regarded as a defensive cornerstone of the team, with his physicality expected to help Nigeria compete for a medal in a discipline known for its relentless, high-intensity nature, where every possession can decide the difference between a podium finish and an early exit. The trio arrived in Glasgow following a training stint at a high-performance base in Europe, and the Federation said the team was in peak physical condition heading into the game. The National Sport Commission has also provided welfare packages for the squad as a part of efforts to ensure the players are free of distractions ahead of a competition. And like I said earlier, Team Nigeria will be competing in 10 sports or disciplines right there at the Glasgow Games. 3x3 basketball, 3x3 wheelchair basketball, athletics, boxing, judo, para-athletics, para-powerlifting, swimming, track and cycling, and of course weight lifting as well. Most definitely, we are rooting for Team Nigeria, and we are wishing Team Nigeria all the best. Like I do love to say, hopefully they get to glow right there in Glasgow 2026. And of course, sport fans, you can join me by 9:30 a.m. up until 10 for the Glasgow Games Garden. Yeah, Triple G with the BGP, just as we did during the FIFA World Cup tournament, whereby we brought you the World Cup Watch. We are putting you right in the heart of the action regarding everything emanating from the world of the FIFA World Cup, just as we also did during the Paris Olympics 2024, just as we also did during AFCON as well. Yes, we shall also get to do that for the next 11 days on a front page Breakfast Sports Show by 9:30 a.m. It's the Triple G with the BGP, the Glasgow Games Garden with the Big Game Player. We shall get to talk more and, of course, just get to discuss more extensively, have a robust conversation about everything the Glasgow Games of 2026. And away from everything, the talks of the Glasgow Games of 2026, now let's talk about everything table tennis. Yeah, recall that I brought to your listening pleasure yesterday that our junior table tennis stars are indeed making us so proud right here on the continent. And we can also get to tell you that Nigerian Quadri Atunwon did the unthinkable after snatching victory from the jaws of defeat in the boys under 19 team final of the IWTF Africa Youth Championships in Ghana. His resilience ensured Nigeria retained the crown yesterday in Accra, even as Egypt stamped the authority across the tournament by sweeping three of the four team titles on offer. The boys' under 19 final against Egypt was a nail biter. Nigeria trailed 0-2 after early setbacks, but Sultan Agumbiade sparked hope with a spirited win in the third game, narrowing the score to 2-1. And for Matthew Kuti, who had earlier lost a tight 2-3 battle to Yasin Gaba, man redeemed himself with a 3-1 victory over Abdulmalik El Sayed, leveling the tie at a 2-2. That has set the stage for a dramatic decider between Atunwon and Gaba. The match decider had all the hallmarks of a classic. Both the players are traded blows in a contest of power and precision, pushing the tie to 2-2 in games. Atunwon surged ahead 8-2 in the fifth, only for Gaba to mount a stunning comeback, leveling at 8-8 and even reaching match point at a 10-8. But Atunwon refused to yield. He clawed back to 10-10, and in a nail-biting finish, he clinched the game 16-14 to seal Nigeria's triumph and preserve their under-19 title. Elsewhere, Egypt also reigned supreme in other categories as well. Yeah, for Egypt, they swept aside Nigeria, Tunisia, and Algeria. Yeah, they swept aside Nigeria, Tunisia, and Algeria to claim the boys under 15. They claim the boys under 15, girls under 15, and girls under 19 titles. Nigeria, the defending under 15 champions, struggled through the semi-final against host Ghana, edging a 3-2 win. But they were dismantled in the final by Egypt's flawless 3-0 display, led by talisman Asa Sameh. Egypt dominated. Ahmed El Sabak dispatched marvelous Joseph 3-0, and Sameh himself overwhelmed Usman Ayola 3-0, and Hussein Iyad completed the round with another straight set of victory over Samson Joseph
Joshua. In the girls under 15 division, Egypt reclaimed the crown they had lost to Uganda in 2025, defeating Tunisia 3-1. Their dominance continued in the girls under 19 category, where they humbled Algeria with a commanding 3-0 win to retain their title. With the three teams of trophies secured, Egypt reaffirmed their supremacy in African youth table tennis, while Nigeria found solace in Atuwon's unforgettable heroics. Well, if you ask me, am I surprised? Absolutely not, because at the end of the day, when you also look at table tennis at the senior level, or at the competitive level, or at the pro level right on the continent, you can't look past the North African giant. Talk about Egypt. We know of Omar Sarr, who often gives our own Aruna Quadri a good run for his money. Talk about the men's single table tennis category. And when you also move to the women's singles table tennis category as well, you talk of Anna Golda. Basically, she has done by just colonizing that number one spot, and she's the best right here on the continent. And all of those that they are doing right there in the world of ping pong in Egypt is not a fluke, neither is it a flash in the pan. They are showing that it is actually something that is truly intentional. Yes, it was a pre-planned. Basically, it's actually a premeditated preparations regarding everything that they are currently witnessing in the world of table tennis. And you see that they are also thriving at the age grade, or even at the youth level as well, sweeping aside the three team trophies. That's quite remarkable. Talk about the boys under 15, the girls under 15, and the girls under 19 titles. Yes, for Egypt, they swept aside all of those titles. And interestingly, for Team Nigeria, yes, we are able to just go home with just one title. And recall that the country is also the defending champion for the under 15. But guess what? They struggled against Ghana, and of course they were dismantled by Egypt as well with a flawless 3-0 display. So basically, there were four categories in that championship that went down right there in Ghana. Talk about the boys under 15, the girls under 15, the girls under 19, and of course the boys under 19 as well. So ultimately, for Team Nigeria, we were able to settle for just one title at the end of the day, which was the boys under 19 final, whereby it was a biter. So ultimately, if Nigeria had not defeated Egypt in that boys under 19 final, it simply means that for the Pharaohs, they would have gone home with all of the titles. They would have won across all board, across all categories. Like I said earlier, this is no fluke. This is no flash in the pan. It shows that they are doing something meaningful. It shows that they are on the right path. Yes, they are on the right path in the world of ping pong, or in the world of table tennis. Well, I'll just say that for Team Nigeria, better luck next time. They need not rest on their oars, or they need not rest on their laurels. They need to come back and, of course, bounce back better. Go back home, go to the drawing board, look at areas where they can get to improve, look at areas where they can get to just on their skills, and of course get to strengthen and fortify themselves in as well. And to the Egyptians, well, congratulations to them. Like it's been said, he who fights and runs away lives to fight another day. We shall meet again. And finally, from the world of other sports, away from the talks of table tennis, now let's go to the world of volleyball. Yeah, Nigeria secures a double ticket for 2026 African Volleyball Championships, as on their team boys also crushed Morocco. Well, it was a historic week for Nigerian volleyball, as both the senior men's and women's national teams officially punched their ticket to the 2026 CAVB African Volleyball Nations Championship. The dual qualifications cement the country's rising status on the continental stage, while the next generation of volleyball stars simultaneously proved their mettle by dominating North African powerhouse Morocco. The senior women are bound for Kenya, while for the men, they headed to DR Congo. Well, basically, what that simply means is that the Nigerian Volleyball Federation confirmed that the senior teams will split across Africa for their respective tournaments. The women's team, they booked their spots for Nairobi, Kenya, after advancing through the tour for CAVB Zone 3 qualifying tournament. They will now compete from the 21st of August to 6th of September 2026. And for the men's team, led by head coach Taiwo Oladipupo,
They capped off a flawless unbeaten run through their qualifiers, culminating in a 3-1 victory over Benin Republic. Their tournament will take place in Kinshasa, DR Congo, from the 7th of September to the 21st of September 2026. Both of senior squads are targeting a podium finish to secure a path toward the 2028 Los Angeles Olympic Games. And for the next-gen stars, they also put Morocco to the sword right there in Alexandria in Egypt. Adding to the senior-level celebrations, Nigeria's under-18 boys national team, they kicked off their campaign at the 2026 CAVB Boys Under-18 African Nations Volleyball Championship in Alexandria, Egypt, with a stunning 3-0 victory over Morocco. The young West Africans showed incredible grit and tactical discipline in their opening Group A match. They survived a grueling point-for-point duel battle in the first set to win 32-30. With the Morocco's resistance broken, the Nigerian boys completely took control of the court, wrapping up the final two sets 25-21 and 25-18 to end their first 3 points of the youth tournament. You might be wondering, what is the under-18 tournament all about? It's a pretty simple. The Continental Shop is in Alexandria, which runs from the 21st of July up until the 30th of July 2026, serves as a critical milestone for youth development across the continent, organized by the Confederation of African Volleyball, CAVB. The competition is more than just a battle for African crown honors. The stakes are remarkably high, as the top performing teams will secure direct qualification tickets to represent Africa at the upcoming FIVB Volleyball Boys Under-19 World Championship. Entering the tournament as a defending 3-time consecutive African champions, Nigeria is under immense pressure to maintain its regional dominance, as CAVB President Bukra Ajic noted at the start of the tournament. The African Under-18 Championship is more than a competition. It is an investment in the future of African volleyball. The event serves as a foundational stage to build the next generation of champions, while offering elite teenagers a direct pathway to attract global scouts and transition into their respective senior squads. Definitely, it's a golden era for Nigerian volleyball, with the under-18 team thriving in Egypt and both the senior teams booking spots among Africa's elite 16 nations for 2026. Stakeholders are praising the Federation's renewed focus on grassroots development and rigorous qualification campaigns. There's no better time to actually be a member of the Volleyball Federation of Nigeria. Basically, all enthusiasts of volleyball in the country, they are in seventh heaven. They are right about now just bouncing, and they are also boisterous as well, because for the men's team, that is the senior men's team and the senior men's team as well, they've done well by covering themselves in so much glory. That was what I said earlier, that it was indeed a historic week for Nigerian volleyball, as both the senior men's and women's national team officially punch their ticket to the 2026 CAVB African Volleyball Nations Championship. It's pretty simple. It is just like the AFCON of volleyball. Yes, you know, just as we have the African Cup of Nations for football. So yes, for the men's team and the women's team, they have also qualified for their own version of AFCON. You know, just as the Super Falcons are also preparing for their own Women's Africa Cup of Nations. So our women's volleyball team, they qualified for their own version of WAFCON, and the men's volleyball team, they also qualified for their own men's version of volleyball AFCON as well. It did not just end there. For the under-18 team, they are also currently in action right there in Alexandria in Egypt, and they also did well by just sweeping aside their northern counterparts, or their North African counterparts in Morocco. And basically, this tournament also serves as a qualifier for their own world championship, that is under-19 world championship. So basically, it's not just a tournament whereby they'll just go there and say, oh, it's just all about sightseeing, or they are going for a tourist visit. Not at all. It's a tournament, it's a championship whereby they've got to cover themselves in so much glory, so that at the end of the day, after representing the nation at the under-19 world championship, talk about everything FIVB Volleyball Boys Under-19 World Championship, maybe they can also get to
progress, they can also get to be promoted to the senior men's national team as well. We recall that ordinarily, when we are talking about sports, when we are talking about events, championships at the age grade level, we often say ultimately it is not a matter of win at all cost syndrome, but we truly want to see how the players have progressed. We truly want to see how they grow. We truly want to see how they are promoted. We truly want to see their upward trajectory. And so for the under 18 team, they start like a house on fire. We are not like we all are actually surprised though, because when you look at that under 18 team, they are back to back to back champions at that level. So right about now, they are actually under pressure to ensure that they maintain status quo and of course build on the momentum as well. You know, we often say that whenever you are a champion going into any tournament, ordinarily teams will prepare times two. Whenever they want to face you, they will prepare twice as hard to face you, because ultimately they want to dethrone the champions. Everybody wants to dethrone the champions. So for the under 18 team, they are under immense pressure to ensure that they just keep the dice rolling and they don't take their feet off the gas or maybe off the pedal as well. That's also what I said earlier. It was indeed a historic week for Nigerian volleyball. I mean, I recall that previously on the broadcast, I used to have a sport fan who is indeed a diehard fan of volleyball. He goes by the name Mr. Volleyball. It's been a minute I heard from Mr. Volleyball. Well, I'm sure Mr. Volleyball, you're right about now, just as happy as an ant in a pack of sugar. Yeah, congratulations and job well done to our volleyball team. And to the young guns currently doing battle right there in Alexandria, Egypt, will continue to soar higher. And of course, be rest assured that the sky is just the starting point. Yeah, for the under 18 team, they beat Morocco 3-0, yes, in three straight sets, 32-30, 25-21, and 25-18 in the 2026 under 18 Africa Volleyball Championship in Alexandria, Egypt. Nigeria is in Group A alongside Egypt, Morocco, and of course Burundi. And when you look at the official list of qualified countries ahead of the 2026 African Nations Women's Volleyball Championship coming up in Kenya from the 21st of August